Ah, that's Billy Swan with I Can Help. And now we have a track from Canadian Bryan Adams with Run to You, straight out of 1985.

0: Don't forget to join Peter James every Monday through Friday for The Breakfast Club from 8 a.m. right here on ZFM Country and Radio 16 Newcastle. It's coming again, the Newcastle Jazz Festival. We're jazzing at the Jockey Club again this year from Friday the 29th to Sunday the 31st of August. 45 bands and 70 great hours of music. 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Don't forget 02 is the prefix if you're calling from out of state. 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Book and pay before the 25th of July, and there's a big surprise for you indeed. 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That's the Newcastle Jazz Festival from Friday the 29th to Sunday the 31st of August. Jazzin' at the Jockey Club. 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
2: And before the break, that was Brian Adams with Run to You, a hell of a track. And now we've got a track from Chicago. This is If You Leave Me Now.

It's still just as sad as when it first came out, that song. If You Leave Me Now, that's Chicago. Here's Cyndi Lauper with Time After Time. It's all a bit downbeat this morning, isn't it?

That's Cyndi Lauper with Time After Time. Her, I guess you'd say the equivalent of her rock ballad. So let's cheer things up a bit anyway. We're having a few sad songs this morning. Must be my mood, I think. Here's Diana Ross with Upside Down.

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1: Hello? Hello, Martin. I can't hear you at all, so get this straight.
0: What?
1: This is Adele Cass, secretary to Joe Girard, the diamond merchant. They killed him, and I'm bound hand and foot.
0: Go on. I'm listening.
1: I heard you say something, but I can't make out what it was. I managed to push the receiver off with my chin, but I can't hold it to my ear.
0: Go ahead. I understand.
1: You know the address. 45 Fulton Place. Bring the police. I'll try to get free.
0: We'll be there right away. Goodbye.
2: Oh, thank heavens you're here, Mr. Martin.
0: And this is Lieutenant Garfield of the police.
3: How do you do, Miss Cass? Jim, do you want to go look at the body?
0: Let's get the story first. I couldn't get much on the phone.
3: Tell us what happened, Miss Cass.
2: I will in a minute. I'm a little shaken. I just managed to get the rope off.
0: Oh, please, Miss Cass. Time is very important.
2: Mr. Garfield, I knew it would happen.
3: Why?
2: Well, he always carried a packet of diamonds in the inside pocket of his jacket.
0: Did they take it?
2: Yes.
3: When did it happen?
2: About 8. Mr. Girard asked me to work late tonight. He was dictating a letter when I could hardly bear to think of it.
3: Go on, Miss Cass.
2: Two men, they walked in and they grabbed us both and one of them bound me up. I couldn't move.
0: What did they use to kill Girard?
2: The metal stool. They hit him over the head because he struggled so.
3: Yes, go on.
2: The blood rushed from his veins. It was horrible.
0: And the diamonds?
2: He must have been dead or nearly dead. They opened his jacket. It was his new double-breasted blue suit, and they took the packet from his inner pocket.
0: And you phoned me right away?
2: Well, as soon as I could wriggle over to the desk and get the receiver off the hook.
3: Let's have a look at the body.
2: Oh, it was horrible. Just horrible.
3: Miss Cass, I thought you said they unbuttoned his jacket.
2: Well, they did. Then they buttoned it before they left.
3: Oh, I see. And it was a man and a woman?
2: No, two men. Their faces were covered, but I know they were men.
3: All right, Cass, come across. Where did you hide the diamonds?
2: What are you talking about?
3: Just this, Miss Cass. I arrest you for the murder of Joseph Girard. Where did Adele Cass slip up in her murder and robbery? There are two clues. Do you know them? In a moment, Jim Martin and Lieutenant Garfield will tell us. But first,

0: Now, let's see if you're as observant as Jim Martin and Lieutenant Garfield.
1: You're crazy. Why, Mr. Martin himself heard me on the phone.
0: That was your first mistake, Miss Cass. If you were really bound hand and foot, you couldn't have dialed the Martin Protective Service. Your second error, Miss Cass, was insisting that two men committed the murder. Right, Martin?
2: That's absolutely right.
0: You see, Miss Cass, a man buttons a coat or jacket left side over right. A woman buttons it right over left. Joe Girard's jacket was buttoned by a woman, right over left. And that woman, Miss Cass, was you.

And that was Dragon with Are You Old Enough? A question we've all asked, I guess, at one time or another. Are you old enough? I'll leave that there. This is Exile with Kiss You All Over.

That's Exile with Kiss You All Over. Sounds very nice. Now we've got Genesis with Invisible Touch right out of 1986.

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1: Before the break, we were listening to Genesis with Invisible Touch. And now, what have we got now? We've got Heart with All I Want to Do Is Make Love to You.

The very Hot Girls from Heart. It was an all-girl metal band. Took on the guys in the late 80s. That's All I Want to Do Is Make Love to You. Well, thanks for your company this morning. It's been great having you, and I'll catch you right here next time. To take us out today is a bit of an anthem. This is Irene Cara with Flashdance from the movie.

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0: time zone am I on? What country am I in?
1: It doesn't matter. It's 5 o'clock somewhere.
0: It's always on 5 in Margaritaville, come to think of it.
1: Yeah, I heard that.
0: You've been there, haven't you?
1: Yes, sir.
0: I've seen your boat there.

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1: Hi, this is Shania Twain, and this is my new song, Today Is Your Day.
2: You got what it takes, you can win. Today is your day to begin.
1: The song was written during the course of the filming of the Why Not series. It was a great surprise for me. When I first started filming, I had no intentions of having new music at all. I was petrified of even going there and sharing new music with the public. But through filming the series, I realized that there was one song that I was writing that was really cheering me up.

It was quite challenging filming the series. It was I did a lot of things that were uncomfortable and embarrassing, and I wanted to stick to it. So my cheerleader was the song, and it became just an optimistic arm around my shoulder, saying, "You can do this." It's very positive, very uplifting, and I needed it. If I wanted to cheer myself up, I just put that song on. So it was a really fantastic experience to get back as the songwriter.

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I'm by myself now, so it's all a new experience, songwriting and recording. It's a new beginning, and it's been scary, but I'm feeling a lot better. Today.

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3: Welcome to Gundagai. The famed songwriter and poet Jack Moses was born in Sydney at the height of the 1860 rush for gold. His most famous song is 9 miles from Gundagai. I've done my share of shearing sheep, of droving and all that, and bogged a bullock team as well on a Murrumbidgee flat. I've seen the bullock stretch and strain and blink his bleary eye, and the dog sit on the tucker box 9 miles from Gundagai. I've been jilted, jarred and crossed in love and sandbagged in the dark, till if a mountain fell on me, I'd treat it as a lark. It's when you've got your bullocks bogged, that's the time you flog and cry, and the dog sits on the tucker box 9 miles from Gundagai. We've all got our little troubles in life's hard, thorny way. Some strike them in a motor car and others in a dray. But when your dog and bullocks strike, it ain't no apple pie, and the dog sat on the tucker box 9 miles from Gundagai. But that's all past and dead and gone, and I've sold the team for meat, and perhaps some day where I was bogged there'll be an asphalt street. The dog, well, he took a bait and thought he'd like to die, so I buried him in the tucker box 9 miles from Gundagai.
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1: 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Keep this up. 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Well done.
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1: Hi, this is Lee Kernighan here, and we're all heading for the mighty Tamworth Country Music Festival. It's on for 10 days, climaxing with the Country Music Awards of Australia. 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
2: Hey guys, this is Morgan Evans. 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Check it out.

0: Hartwig's Spare Parts stock the largest range of heavy truck spare parts outside the metropolitan area, with spares for all models including Western Star, Sterling, Freightliner, Mercedes-Benz and Nissan UD trucks. Hartwig's also stock a huge range of driveline parts to suit all American models as well as Caterpillar, Cummins and Detroit. 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That's 6937 8500.
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4: Welcome to Tarkata. Tarkata is the birthplace of former Grand Slam champion tennis player Tony Roche, the son of a local butcher. A left-hander, Roche had a successful singles and double career and won 12 Grand Slam men's doubles tournaments. He made his final Grand Slam appearance at the Australian in 1979, losing in 5 sets in the third round to Colin Dibley. After retiring, Roche coached Ivan Lendl, Pat Rafter and Roger Federer to several Grand Slam titles. He was also the coach of the Australian Davis Cup team for several years.
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0: Are you aware of any challenges a truck driver faces when on the road?
1: No, not really.
0: Okay, Sam, can you see anyone in your mirrors?
2: No, I can't.
0: Can you see anyone in front of the truck?
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0: So you're feeling confident you would be all clear for driving?
3: Yeah, good to go.
0: Okay, let's take a walk.
2: Oh, no way.
1: Oh, wow.
2: That is insane.
1: I was 100% sure that there was no one there.
3: I checked my mirrors and there was no one.
4: We all need to look out for each other, so take care and be truck aware. When approaching a level crossing with flashing lights, stop at the white line when flashing lights and bells are operating. 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Obey the signs and signals at level crossings.
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I think what I liked about working with different people is the fact that everybody makes records differently. Jay Joyce makes records very, very differently the way Dan Huff does. Dan makes them different to Nathan Chapman. Stargate make them a different way. Everybody makes records very differently. And what I was trying to do was find a place where their particular way of making records made sense for the particular song that we're working on and the way I wanted that song to sound. So I didn't set out for there to be eight different producers on all these different songs. I was sort of searching for synergy and a compatibility between some people, and I found it in a lot of people on certain songs. That's how the sort of record became what it was. I thought I would find one or two guys out of the exploration and then we'd go and make the whole album. But

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1: 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So we bought up the land in Pyramid Hill at a very cheap price and built a magnificent pub. And today that's the very same pub that brings you great hospitality along with that glorious Carlton Draft. What a lovely story. Good friends and good company. You'll find it all at the Victoria Hotel, Pyramid Hill.
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0: Back in 1849, a Victorian barley farmer began brewing his own beer in a small wooden shack at the back of his farm. For 15 years he toiled with barley, hops and yeast, trying to ferment that perfect brew. But he never got it right. And then he died. So we bought up the land in Pyramid Hill at a very cheap price and built a magnificent pub. And today that's the very same pub that brings you great hospitality along with that glorious Carlton Draft. What a lovely story. Good friends and good company. You'll find it all at the Victoria Hotel, Pyramid Hill.
1: G'day, this is Colin Buchanan. You know, we're all heading for the mighty Tamworth Country Music Festival. It's on for 10 days, climaxing with the Country Music Awards of Australia. Hope to see you there.
2: Welcome to Ngambi. Unlike many of Victoria's wine regions, the area around Ngambi has had an unbroken winemaking history dating back to the 1850s. Despite this longevity, the area's unique geographical and climatic conditions were only officially acknowledged in 1993. Subsequently, the Ngambi Lakes wine region is one of the newest in Victoria, even though it contains some of the oldest vines in the world. It might seem confusing at first, but stick with it because combined with the increasing number of cool climate, high altitude wineries in the neighbouring Strathbergie Ranges, this part of the world contains some seriously good fun for wine lovers. The Ngambi Lakes wine region is the only winemaking region in Australia, and one of only six in the world, where the climate is dramatically influenced by an inland water mass. So despite the inland setting, the presence of the Goulburn River and various lakes and lagoons make the region milder and more humid than you might expect. Such is the effect of these waterways on the grapes. They're slower to ripen, delicate but full-flavoured. To be included in the region, a winery has to be no further than 3 kilometres from water.

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2: So you're going too fast.
1: The policeman has a double.
2: License, boys.
3: Double demerits come into force this holiday period. 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

Nobody cheered, and nobody helped us along. If each every minute looked after himself, and the good things all went to the strong. If nobody cared just a little for you, and nobody thought about me, and we stood all alone in this battle of strife, what a dreary old world it would be. If there weren't such a thing as a flag in the sky, as a symbol of comradeship here, if we lived as the animals live in the bush, with nothing held sacred or dear, and selfishness ruled us from birth to the end, and never a neighbor had we, and never we gave to another in need, what a dreary old world it would be. Or if we were rich as the richest on earth, or strong as the strongest that lives, yet never we knew the delight or the charm of the smile that the other half gives. If kindness were never a part of ourselves, though we owned all the land we could see, and friendship meant nothing at all to us here, what a dreary old world it would be. Life can be sweet because of friends we've made, and the things in common we share. We want to live on not because of ourselves, but because of the people who care. It's giving and doing for somebody else, on that all life's splendor depends. And the joy of this world, when you sum it all up, is found in the making of friends.

0: 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Deakin Village has 15 units and is located in Gooda and Tawney Street, Tongala. For further information or to arrange an inspection, contact Jean Courtney or Sarah T at 18 Purdy Street, Tongala, or phone them on 03 5859 0800 or give them an email at tacs@tongalas.own.net.au.
1: School zones. Drivers must obey the school zone speed limit of 40 kilometres per hour between the school zone and end school zone signs. The school zone speed limit applies on New South Wales government school days and during the times on the school zone sign. School zone hours are normally 8 a.m. until 9:30 a.m. and then 2:30 p.m. until 4 p.m. School zones are enforceable on all New South Wales government school days. These include pupil free days and on the days when non-government schools may or may not be in operation.
2: Welcome to Coolack. Did you know that Coolack once had wild bears? The place name Coolack is derived from the local Aboriginal name for a plant which was abundant in the area, and also from the Aboriginal word meaning native bear. Of course, today there are very few native bears to be seen, but locals have suggested there might be one or two still sneaking about. It's said that every so often they catch a glimpse of one for a few seconds out of the corner of their eye, but there have been no confirmed reports to date.
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Prison is a song that allows me to tap into my roots of growing up playing rock and playing heavy metal. And it's a side of me that I really wanted to show on this record. And it's a dark love song. I know a title like Prison doesn't really lend itself to a love song, but we wanted to write about this guy.

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It was a lady with a Dutch accent who tried to change my point of view.

0: A great ballad from Al Green. It's called How Can You Mend a Broken Heart? Stay away. You're with ZFM Power Country Radio 16 and the Hume Travel Network Monday afternoon. Just hearing on the wires in the Newcastle area, lived there a little while ago, certain parts of the local area of Newcastle, there is some wires down and some power outages. So back in my old hometown. 12 minutes to the hour of 4, time for Behind the Wheel.
1: BehindTheWheel.com.au. I recently had a drive of Australia's cheapest small turbo diesel, the Hyundai Accent. I had the base model Accent, the Active, with a 6-speed manual transmission, and that's a configuration which will set you back just $19,590, or about $2,500 more than the equivalent petrol version. The diesel engine delivers 94 kilowatts and a healthy 260 newton metres, and that means acceleration, particularly on hills, is quite impressive. As you'd expect from a modern turbo diesel, the fuel consumption is very good. I easily managed 5.7 litres in the city. Officially, the diesel Accent uses a combined 4.5 litres per 100, and that drops to a sensational 3.7 on the highway. Incredible. Those are figures better than what the average hybrid returns. The Accent generally drives and rides okay, with a pass mark in particular for the steering. Inside the cabin, you get handy standard features such as Bluetooth, USB and auxiliary audio inputs, trip computer and steering wheel audio system controls. While the Accent is yet to be ANCAP tested, it also comes with stacks of safety features. Summing it up, if you're considering buying a budget small car, you would be crazy not to at least give the turbo diesel Accent a drive. This engine has managed to take a fairly bland little vehicle and turn it into something that's not only a lot more fun to drive, but is incredibly frugal as well. And for under $20,000, it offers terrific value for money.
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Join us from midnight tonight. Sean Eisen's in the chair to take you through the early hours of course, Tuesday morning, midnight till 3 a.m. Listen in, it's a great show. Well, that's me for this Monday. I'll be back tomorrow afternoon, 3 o'clock, with more fun and games we call Drive Time. Till then, of course, have a safe night tonight. Enjoy your Tuesday. Be careful, some weather is still around, so be careful. Look after each other, but more importantly, look after yourself. Here's Leanne Rimes, and help me make it through the night. Good afternoon, everyone.

I can't begin to tell you how many times that I have sat with a lot of songwriting friends of mine, taking writing trips, which I used to do a lot of them lately, but we used to take 3 or 4 writing trips a year down to my house in the Virgin Islands, and we would write a song and it would sound just like that. And just a couple of guitars, just watching the sun move across the sky and enjoying the day and trying to be creative. And that's the way I wanted this song to be. You know, when this song came along, it didn't sound like that. It was more produced, but it didn't fit. But the idea of this fit. And like I said, a lot of these songs are just simple reflections of my life. And over the holidays, the reason this song makes total sense now for me is over the holidays, I went to Hawaii and sat around a poker table with Willie for a couple of days. And we climbed our own coconut tree, you know, so it was a lot of fun. So I can't wait to play Willie this record, you know, so, but this song takes me there in my heart and my soul and my head, you know, and it's one of the few songs that I didn't write on this record, but I easily could have because I've lived that 100 times over. And I'm really proud that Willie is, once again, I think I've done more duets with Willie than anybody in the business, I think. He sang on my Christmas record, I mean, years ago. But I think this makes the fourth or fifth one, isn't it, buddy? Something like that. So anytime we get something, you know, we just, okay, send it to Willie, he'll sing on it. No, but it's really an honor to have Willie Nelson on this record, and especially on that song, given our holiday season this year.

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0: 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We share a dream and sing with one voice. 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
2: From July 1, cameras will enforce all seatbelt offences. 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
3: Welcome to Broadford. Broadford is located 72 kilometres north of Melbourne and 216 metres above sea level in the sheep and cattle district of south central Victoria. Interestingly, its emergence as a township was more a result of the northbound traffic from Melbourne rather than the needs of the local farmers. In 1842, the Sunday Creek Inn, named after a nearby stream where the explorers Hume and Hovell camped one Sunday, and Stockyard Inn were built to cater for the passing trade. Blacksmiths and small stores soon appeared and the town was gazetted in 1854, with original allotments selling at £2 apiece. The area between the two inns became the focal point of the village's business and leisure activities. ZFM.

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1: 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It's on for 10 days, climaxing with the Country Music Awards of Australia. Hope to see you there.

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2: G'day, this is Colin Buchanan. You know, we're all heading for the mighty Tamworth Country Music Festival. It's on for 10 days, climaxing with the Country Music Awards of Australia. 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
3: Welcome to Benalla. The Aviation Museum is a memorial to the No. 11 Elementary Flying Training School. Formed on June 26, 1941, No. 11 EFTS went on to become one of the most successful training schools. Today, only two major buildings of the former Air Force Base remain on their original sites, with the small museum shed being one of them. The centrepiece of the Memorial Museum is the de Havilland DH-82 Tiger Moth.
4: Hi, I'm Toby Keith, spotlighting a track a day from my new CD, Clancy's Tavern. Today, beers ago. A middle-aged look at life, I guess. You can't write these songs when you're 20. You know, skip town on my birthday for 18 years, I said it that way. He's getting in that old red truck and hitting it down the highway. That was 1,562 beers ago. At the end, I sing the last line of the song, and it's like 1,662. And then, as I repeat it, now we've had another beer, so it's 63.

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0: Hi, this is James Blundell, and we're all heading for the mighty Tamworth Country Music Festival. It's on for 10 days, climaxing with the Country Music Awards of Australia. We hope to see you there.
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2: Welcome to Coolack. Coolack train station was opened in June 1886 as part of the Tumut line. It contains a 100 metre upside platform located on a loop siding. Further down the line were a pair of goods sidings serving a loading bank and goods shed. The goods sidings continued over a level crossing to a dead-end stock siding and stockyards. The platform and goods shed are still present. Multiple tracks indicate the presence of a yard. The landmark signal is still present at the south end. In recent years, the goods shed has been restored and a preservation order placed upon it. The signal diagram for Coolack has also been preserved and is now at the Gundagai Railway Station.

some hard times. 'Cause there were tear stains on his old shirt. Then he said, "You wanna know?"

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1: Hartwig Spare Parts stock the largest range of heavy truck spare parts outside the metropolitan area, with spares for all models including Western Star, Sterling, Freightliner, Mercedes-Benz and Nissan UD trucks. 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Open Monday to Friday 7:30 till 7 p.m. and Saturdays 8 till 3 p.m. That's Hartwig Spare Parts, 266 Hammond Avenue, Wagga, or phone 6937 8500. 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

From Townsville to Greenville, we're building a line. 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The long days are dusty and hot.

Lee Kernaghan and I have often spoken about recording a duet together. I recorded a song on an album of his a while ago, and I spoke to Lee and I said, mate, you know, would you mind repaying the favour? And he said, yeah, of course, I'd love to. What did you have in mind? And I said, well, Stan Costa was one of my heroes. He wrote 71 songs for Slim Dusty. He was a bush balladeer. He was a legend, and I loved him. I looked up to him when I was, you know, as a young bloke. And I said, well, I always sort of like to put a couple of drinking songs on an album, surprise.

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2: Welcome to Wangaratta. In 1942, an aluminium factory was established at Wangaratta as a wartime industry. Although the factory ceased operation as the Japanese forces retreated, the building was taken by Bruck Mills from Canada in 1947 for rayon production. The Bruck Mills workforce exceeded 1,000 at its peak. It had been a civic-minded firm which had sponsored public utilities and financially assisted the building of houses. During the first 15 post-war years, Wangaratta's population doubled to over 13,000 people. Partly this was attributed to some immigration from rural centres, but a steady growth of manufacturing and tertiary employment was more significant. Housing was built by local cooperatives and the Housing Commission. The Commission's estate is south of the city, close to the textile mills. Wangaratta Borough became a city on the 15th of April 1959.

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5: Welcome to Tarcutta. Charles Ebden was a pioneer founder of Tarcutta. It seems that in December 1836 and January 1837, he reconnoitred to the south with his friend and manager Charles Bonney, arriving in Melbourne a few days after John Gardner and Joseph Horden, the first overlanders. He probably did not move his sheep from the Murray until March 1837. In May, Ebden was observed near the Goulburn in a most strange costume with a fur skin jacket and cap, his beard long. Very different from the Mr. E in his tandem in George Street, Sydney. At the time, someone said he has at present on the road about 9,000 sheep, 30 horses and 9 drays. Such a scale of operations indicates that Ebden had considerable capital behind him.
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0: Hartwig's Spare Parts stock the largest range of heavy truck spare parts outside the metropolitan area, with spares for all models including Western Star, Sterling, Freightliner, Mercedes-Benz and Nissan UD trucks. 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
2: 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That's 5820 7800.
3: What's up, y'all? It's T-Hub. I can't make it to the phone right now, but leave me a voicemail and I'll get back to you soon.
4: Hey there, fellas. This is your brother Javel again. I want to call on you and talk to you a little bit. I peeked into the youth worship service this last week, you know, and Jesse and Steven, I heard them over there talking. You know, Tyler got him a Tesla. And I say, hey, hold on a minute. That boy still got a pickup truck in his garage. I seen it. You know, you can't say he ain't country. He ain't just going to turn it off like that. Anyway,

0: Country.
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1: 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Did you know legislation requires that trees and other tall growing vegetation must be kept clear of power lines to maintain a safe electricity supply? The tree fellers carry out removal of difficult and dangerous trees and have a 24-hour emergency call out. So phone for a free, no obligation quote 0429 843 992 or 5453 1827.
2: Welcome to Euroa. Euroa gained a higher elementary school in 1919, 6 years after Benalla's. Its local fame was strengthened by having three Victoria Cross winners, two from Gallipoli and one from the Boer War, which was understood to be a record for a provincial town. Sporting bodies were numerous during the 1920s and 1930s. Twice yearly race meetings, polo, a swimming enclosure on Seven Creeks, a picturesque oval for district cricket, golf, cycling, tennis, bowling, and croquet club, coursing and gun and rifle clubs. An athletic club was begun in 1934. Wool production increased as a proportion of Euroa's rural output, and the wool prices gained during the early 1950s accentuated the change. The Euroa Butter Factory closed in 1951. Euroa gained several manufacturing industries, one being Mrs. Simons and Sons Clothing Factory in 1944. Tourism became important, and when the Seven Creeks Run was sold for $2 million in 1973, it was planned as a tourist development. The venture was wound up and sold in 1984.
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0: Back in 1849, a Victorian barley farmer began brewing his own beer in a small wooden shack at the back of his farm. For 15 years he toiled with barley, hops and yeast, trying to ferment that perfect brew. But he never got it right. And then he died. So we bought up the land in Pyramid Hill at a very cheap price and built a magnificent pub. And today that's the very same pub that brings you great hospitality along with that glorious Carlton Draft. What a lovely story. Good friends and good company. You'll find it all at the Victoria Hotel, Pyramid Hill.
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0: Back in 1849, a Victorian barley farmer began brewing his own beer in a small wooden shack at the back of his farm. For 15 years he toiled with barley, hops and yeast, trying to ferment that perfect brew. 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

Welcome to Country Legends in the Making. As always, we thank Mississippi Spud for our intro track, Mississippi Chicken Pickin'. Now I hope you're ready for a fabulous hour, because we've got a great lineup of brand new artists and brand new songs. And this week we're going to kick it off with a brand new release from Johnny Kaiser called Crazy Kinda Love.

Absolutely fabulous song, Johnny. And you know, I know people like that. Next up, I'd like to introduce Mary Elizabeth Long with a song that should do really well for her called He's With Me.

absolutely gorgeous song, Rick, and I hope that does very well for you. Next up, I'd like to bring back Eric Jackson and the Willow River Band with their latest called Only a Living. It's only

Great song, Eric, and fabulous reminder that you work for a living, but don't live to work. Next up, let's bring on Terry Brown with a song I fell in love with when I heard it, called Another Bronc to Ride.

absolutely love this song, Terry, and great tribute to Bronc Riders of yesterday and today. Next up, I'd like to introduce Capt C with a song that I think is going to be a big hit for him called Be Like Wyatt Earp.

Great Western song, guys, and I'll say it again. I think it belongs in a movie. Now let's bring on Meg Devlin Irish with a gorgeous gospel song called In Jesus We Are Reborn.

Absolutely beautiful song, Meg. And all I can say to that one is amen. Next up, I'd like to introduce John Cadley with a song that I think is definitely going to be a hit called Just 'Cause I'm a Fool.

Thanks so much, John, and that's definitely a top 40 material there. Next up, I'd like to introduce My Heart to Yours with a song that I think a lot of us can relate to called Make Mine a Honky Tonk.

great job, guys. And if you have to work for a living, you might as well have fun. Now let's bring back Steve Zawala with his latest and greatest called I Know.

beautiful love song, Steve, and keep writing those hits. Now let's bring back Bill Hearn with another dandy from him called Second Fiddle.

Thanks so much, Bill, and great honky tonker. Next up, we have Doug Atkins with a song about finding that one true love called One Kiss.

another top-notch song, Doug, and just keep rolling out the hits. Next up, we have Sean Oliu with a song that's doing very well out there on the airwaves called Queen of Hearts.

Absolutely fabulous song, Sean, and I can see why it's doing so well. Now, last but definitely not least, is another gorgeous gospel song by Via Day called Song in My Heart. Then Spud will take us out with his song, Mississippi Chicken Pickin'. Thanks for tuning into the show, and hope you'll drop by next time for another hour or so of fantastic independent country music. Take care, and remember, keep it country.

Just poor people, that's all we were, trying to make a living out of black lantern. 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Daddy sang bass. Mama sang

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0: This is Sean Eisen with you, and I'm spinning only the best music from, well, I don't know, the 60s, 70s, 80s and all that. I don't know, I picked all this music carefully so that it's only the best music.

0: The name Chevrolet Corvette Stingray is a name that evokes images of pure sports car hedonism. The Corvette is America's answer to the European supercars. They have just released the details of the latest Corvette ZR1. This supercar is the most powerful model Corvette has ever built. At its heart is a 5.5-litre twin-turbocharged V8, named the LT7. This boasts some 790 kilowatts of power and 1,122 newton-metres of torque. Yes, you heard that right. Top speed is over 340 kilometres an hour, and it will do the standing quarter mile in sub-10 seconds. All this power is transferred to the wheels through an 8-speed dual-clutch transmission. It goes fast, but stops fast as well, courtesy of the front 400mm and rear 390mm rotors. But the key factor for me is that my larger-than-average bare frame at 190 centimetres tall can fit comfortably, not something that can be said for many of its competitors that seem to be built for Formula One drivers. The Corvette ZR1 will enter production in 2025. This is a Motoring Minute. I'm Rob Fraser.
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0: 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The government is trying to force buyers into EVs. Globally, many brands have sunk billions of dollars into developing new EVs. Some brands have even stated they will become an EV brand only. In Australia, the government has introduced the draconian NVES legislation that basically restricts buyers' choices or increases the costs of buying what they want. And it's all starting to fall apart. EV sales are declining. The early adopters have all bought, the second wave have bought now, and the private buyers have all but dried up. It's the large corporations, the three layers of government and instrumentalities that are the buyers now. Sales are less than 6.5%. In the same time, the sales of hybrids and plug-in hybrids have doubled. They are now some 16% of sales and growing every month. They combine better fuel economy, reduced carbon dioxide and nitrous oxide emissions with convenience of zero range anxiety and quick refuel times. This is a Motoring Minute. I'm Rob Fraser.
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1: We got it all. We got it all. We got it all for you.
2: I work for Mawson's, and they're a fantastic company to work for. They're really supportive of their staff, and they're really involved in the community. 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
1: We got it all. 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
3: Welcome to Benalla. In 1870, Supreme Court sessions commenced at Benalla, and a mechanics institute opened. The building is now a museum. The railway arrived in 1873, and a recreation reserve, now the Botanic Garden, was gazetted that same year. Ned Kelly reappeared at Benalla Courthouse in 1877, charged with being drunk and disorderly and riding a horse on the footpath. After a fracas on the way to the courthouse, additional charges emerged, assaulting a policeman in the course of his duty, resisting the police, and damaging a constable's uniform. He emphatically claimed the police had doped his liquor and was fined £2 and ordered to pay court costs and damages. The Commercial Hotel became the headquarters for the Kelly Hunt in 1878, and in 1880 Ned was held at Benalla Police Station en route to his hearing at Beechworth after the siege at Glen Rowan.

0: Part Week Spare Parts stock the largest range of heavy truck spare parts outside the metropolitan area, with spares for all models including Western Star, Sterling, Freightliner, Mercedes-Benz and Nissan UD trucks. Hartwick's also stock a huge range of driveline parts to suit all American models as well as Caterpillar, Cummins and Detroit. Open Monday to Friday 7:30 till 7 p.m. and Saturdays 8 till 3 p.m. That's Hartwick's Spare Parts, just off the Hume Highway at the Thaguna exit on the north side of Albury, or phone 6049 6000. That's 6049 6000.
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0: That song, When I See This Bar, is a, as a lot of these songs are on this record, is an incredibly autobiographical, incredibly personal song for me. Because I think we all have that place. I think we all have that place in our life where, you know, we came of age, maybe, or we fell in love, maybe, or fell out of love, or fell back into life, or whatever it is. And I think that we all have that place in that time of our life where we did that with a lot of friends and a group of people. And I think that, for me anyway, over that period of time, life moves on. Like a lot of these songs are, you know, this album is, in a lot of ways, about how life moves very fast. And about how we can move even faster. And all of a sudden, time passes. And life can carry those friends in different directions. It carries you in different directions. And a decade can pass. And those friends that you once had that you thought you would never be away from, maybe. Because you didn't think about not being away from them because you were just living in the moment. And next thing you know, you're not with those group of friends. And when you go back to that place, you realize how important those moments were. You realize how important that time of your life was. And how special those friends were. And you can take people with you to that bar or that place. Say it's this place. You know, it has an emotional connection for you. And those people, maybe they just see you know, a bar, but they don't see all the laughter. They don't see all the memories. They don't see all the friends that were made, the relationships that were started. You know, how you fell in love or how, where you broke up with someone. And it was everybody did it together. And that is the root of this record. I mean, this and a song that I'm going to play for you later called Happy on the Hay Now. Those two songs are the root of this record. And that's where When I See This Bar started and how it started. And I think that's a very special thing to have in your life. And, you know, I wrote that song, When I See This Bar, like I wrote a lot of the songs on this record. And it was without music. And it was just me and a pen and a paper. And over time. And I think that was good for me because I was able to really settle with the lyric and settle in my head. I already had the music written in my head for a lot of these songs. I just hadn't literally done it yet. And When I See This Bar was one of those songs. And I wrote three different melodies to this bar, and it all seemed forced. It all seemed, I don't know, a better word. It didn't seem perfect. It didn't seem as heartfelt and as natural as the lyrics came or how I lived that song. And so my friend Keith Gaddis, I just gave him the lyric and I said, do something with it. And I said, impress me. And boy, you sure did. He called back. So that's one of my... That's how this whole record...
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2: Welcome to Tarkana. Late in 1829, Charles Sturt explored the Murrumbidgee River, commenting on the last permanent settlement near Joogeyong and the last site of settlers at South Gundagai. In October 1836, Major Thomas Mitchell's party approached Tarkata. Near Kyamba, he wrote of finding cattle marks in the valley and tracks of well-shod horses, finding a wild herd of at least 800 head. He commented on the dark, Yumbrungus trees overshadowing the noble river, the rich open flats with tame cattle browsing on them, unlike the other wild herd.
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0: Interstate gospel to me is just such a strong statement. As a traveler, or not, but as everybody that drops on the street and sees these church signs, you know, some days it hits you right in the heart, even when you weren't expecting it. And when Ange came with that title, it was striking to me. So I feel like all of us just, there wasn't even a discussion about, once we had that title and that song written, there wasn't really a need to discuss, should we call the record this? It just felt like that's what we were doing, is preaching the truth.
1: Yeah. You know? It's kind of like a little hymn book on its own. I feel like our record, there's like different life songs on there, like from the Annie's hymnal.
0: Thank

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2: Welcome to Coolack. Low-lying hills encompass Coolack, subtly contrasting the flatness of the enclosed farmland, and it was in these hills in early 1920 that Henry Lawson was encouraged by young Grace McManus to climb after frequenting the local hotel. Grace's father ran the local Coolack store, and some of Lawson's friends in Sydney had persuaded the rider to spend time in Coolack. He stayed with the McManus family. It was hoped this time in the bush would improve his health, which had been severely ravaged by his alcoholism. Lawson stayed for 2 brief weeks, and although promising to return, he never did. Within 2 years, he was dead.
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1: 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Well done.
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1: What you're about to hear actually happened.
2: G'day, Baz. 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
3: Nah, seriously. 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
1: 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Drivers must obey the school zone speed limit of 40 kilometres per hour between the school zone and end school zone signs. The school zone speed limit applies on New South Wales Government school days and during the times on the school zone sign. School zone hours are normally 8 a.m. until 9:30 a.m. and then 2:30 p.m. until 4 p.m. School zones are enforceable on all New South Wales Government school days. 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
2: Welcome to Seymour. 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

I do have a new single coming out, and it is called Good Girl. It's my first single off my fourth album, and I co-wrote the song. We had a blast writing it, and I'm really excited for everyone to hear it. It's pretty rockin'.

0: Following these simple rules will make using roundabouts easier. The roundabout sign means slow down and prepare to give way. So as you're approaching a roundabout, you must slow down and if necessary stop and give way to traffic already on the roundabout. When there is a safe gap in the traffic, enter the roundabout. You must also indicate left when exiting. Remember, slow down and give way to traffic already on the roundabout. The road is there to share.
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1: And there are shows with doctors.
0: But there's no show like The Psychic and the Doc.
1: Your practical paranormal power unleashed.
0: This show synthesizes the talents of world-class medium Mark Anthony, the psychic lawyer, psychic explorer,
1: and street-smart spiritualist, behavioral psychologist, Dr. Pat Basile. 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Inspiration, insight,
0: action, and fun, as Mark Anthony connects callers with loved ones in spirit.
1: In tandem with Dr. Pat's fresh, no-nonsense, street-smart, intuitive insights. And she is hilarious.
0: Extraordinary problems
1: require extraordinary solutions, which may come from this side
0: or the other side. This is The Psychic
1: and the Doc. And it starts now.
0: Wow, everybody. We got a great show for you tonight. I am Dr. Pat, and I'm here with the most amazing, I like to say it like that, most amazing psychic explorer, JD, Mark Anthony, best-selling author, travels everywhere. Why? To help y'all. Today's show, and this episode in particular, I was a little struck by it, but it really talks to not only the work that Mark and I are doing, and the work that he does in the world and the people he sees. But then there are the people of the people that are out there helping. So when this came up, Mark, I was really struck by finding two dates. I mean, we look for these episodes, but I've never found anything like this.
1: Yeah.
0: But there are the two dates between August 6th and August 8th. And I think they're really important, but I know there's another moon, a lot of things coming next week. But when I found these two dates and how they are referred to, they're referred to, let me just put it like this, from ashes to the stars, pivots of destiny, science, and the unseen, August 6th through August 8th. And then there are four things that are outlined in here that you and I are going to talk to one by one today. The crossroads of destruction and rebirth, the leap of faith, trusting the unseen, echoes of resignation and transition, cosmic visions and new perspective. I have not seen that big a load of things in this consciousness, cosmos, spiritual world in 2 days. What do you make of that?
1: I think that's amazing. And, you know, today's August 6th. This is the commemoration of the atomic blast on Hiroshima. And then a couple of days later was Nagasaki. That changed the world forever. That was the dawn of the nuclear age. And, I mean, we can debate, should we have nuked Hiroshima? Should we have done a demonstration bomb, over an uninhabited area? There's so many complex thoughts going into this. And I know that in Hiroshima, Japan, there is the Museum of Peace. And I think that the Japanese have done a very beautiful job saying, okay, this was ground zero in the first nuclear war. That was at a time when nuclear weapons, although horrific, were primitive by today's standards. I mean, now a thermonuclear bomb, the trigger to set it off is of the magnitude of the Hiroshima bomb, meaning that the magnitude of a thermonuclear blast is over 20 times greater. I mean, this is incomprehensible to think that. And there should be a museum for peace, and there should be a call to peace. And it would be really nice if humans would learn. And I don't mean to get all, you know, doom and gloom, but I like the theme, Dr. Pat, from the ashes to the stars, pivots of destiny, science, and the unseen. Because in this discussion about this nuclear weapons technology, this has also brought us to the stars. It has seen, it was also an explosion of science and scientific discoveries. We are now locating planets that appear to have habitable atmospheres. We're just in a really exciting time. Call me an idealist. I think we're going to make it through this. We're going to come close to some really horrific things. But I think that what the earth is experiencing now are growing pains, and we're going to get through this. So hopefully my optimism rings true.
0: You know, it's so interesting we're talking about this. And to your point, the crossroads of destruction and rebirth. And I think Jessica's cut a couple of videos up there, because I also look at the other side of this. I know that this is historical day. Also, we're going to talk about the psychic part of this one thing. And we've got a couple of other things to talk about, you know, but one of the things also that this, I relate to this, having spent quite a lot of time in Hawaii, is I was really struck by the fact that this one of the most beautiful places on the planet. I'm sorry, all you other places, but I'm sorry, I just got to say it. One of the most beautiful places on the planet was born out of a destructive energy.
1: Yes.
0: And to this day, I mean, people ask, what happens when a volcano happens? Well, things ultimately grow.
1: Yeah, they do.
0: And so I think about Japan in the context of what you said. And I think about the Japanese culture, what they have done after that.
1: Yes.
0: Now, what I think about is, and believe me, I know quite a few. I happen to hang out with them. But it's extraordinary. And part of this journey is also then looking at the 7th. August 7th, the leap of faith, trusting the unseen. Now, I'm gonna get on a kick for about 1 second, and I'm gonna turn it off to you. We have been trusting the unseen since, I don't know what y'all believe, but let me just drop this one spiritual belief. Since Adam and Eve were in the Garden of Eden, because they didn't see nobody, but they were paying attention to somebody that was talking. So, I don't know why this is such a unrecognized phenomenon, right? So from where you sit, let's talk about this one, the
1: sure.
0: leap of faith. This
1: yes.
0: is the year to have a leap of faith. Next year is the year to make sure you land where you want to land. What do you think about that?
1: I think it's important to have a leap of faith. A lot of people question the possibility of what I do in connecting people here in our world with spirits. This week I've been honored. I conducted two events for Helping Parents Heal, online events on Tuesday night for, it was open to everyone in Helping Parents Heal. And last night, which was the 5th of August, was for Helping Fathers Heal. And it's always interesting, Dr. Pat, working with men and spirituality, because men tend to be, you know, I remember when I first started doing events, Rocky booked me at these places, and there'd be like 100 women there and two men. And obviously the men had been dragged there by their wives. But now we're seeing half the audience being men. And working with Helping Fathers Heal, these are guys, you know, they didn't want to lose children, but they did. And now they're opening, they're taking a leap of faith.
0: Yeah.
1: And, you know, when they receive connections and messages from their children in spirit, it makes all the difference. So there are times, and as much as I'm science based and I want to see the evidence, yes, I do bring forth the evidence, but we also have to take a leap of faith that there is more to this existence than what meets the five physical senses of sight, hearing, smell, taste, and touch.
0: I know it. And, you know, the next two we're going to mention before we go to a break, we know we got a lot of you waiting out there. I love this one. And I think these two go together. They're almost like bookends for me. The third thing happens on the 8th, right? And it's the echoes of resignation and transition. And, you know, there are historical things. You know, Nixon announces his resignation on August 8th, 1974. I got to take a moment for that. And, you know, then there's the psychic energies on this, but there's also the psychology of power, of autonomy, of an ego in crisis. And I got to tell you, this is showing up a lot. You know, I thought, Mark, that when I read about this in this year, I excluded certain things about it. I really did. I said, we're not going to see the whole ego thing in sports. I said, you know, nobody's going to touch that. The people are playing. Okay. Okay. Yes. In politics, maybe, but it's starting to show up everywhere. Envy, jealousy, the acts we take from that, from the psychology of power. That's what's going on.
1: But it is. Yes.
0: Yeah. And so I'd love to talk about that, especially with the psychic part of that. About cosmic cycles, but think about the cosmic visions and new perspectives now. That's August 7th through 8th. What the heck? You talking about new planets being seen, perspectives? Tell us about what your point of this is. And again, a Galileo, hello, right?
1: I think that this technological explosion, it started back on August 6th, 1945, with the detonation of the atomic bomb in Hiroshima. And now we have even more horrific weapons, but now we have AI. And some people are terrified of it. Other people are welcoming it. There's debates, you know, we don't want these AI centers, you know, using up our water and all these things. But that's all part of the price we pay for this enhanced knowledge, this enhanced ability to see into the stars, to examine planets. There's now somewhat disclosure from our government about UAP, unidentified anomalous phenomenon, aka UFOs. We're in the midst of an explosion of information and discovery. And these are exciting times. So, and from the psychic standpoint, in the past couple years, we have really, really made major discoveries that there is life after death. I can go into all that, but I know we want to get to the callers. So it's not just the cosmos that we're looking at. It's not just in medical technology and computer technology, but it's also in technology to identify spirituality and the fact that life exists beyond the physical. And that is freaking cool, I think.
0: Well, you know, what's so interesting about it, for those of you that are not like me and maybe not following pop culture, the whole conversation about this in terms of AI, it goes beyond our individuality of what we learn and do and whether we're using chat or we're not using chat. I mean, it's gotten so far that I thought we were never going to see a reboot of the Terminator movies. I thought that James Cameron would never ever consider it. Hello, newsflash to me, he's rebooting the whole thing from a fresh slate. Now,
1: yeah, because we're living
0: exactly. I mean, first of all, he's genius, man, to begin with. But I can only imagine what he's thinking now. I can't imagine another one without Schwarzenegger, so I'm just saying. But
1: yeah,
0: he wants to wipe the slate clean. So what does that mean if you're a James Cameron? You could bet he's thinking about all of the implications, wouldn't you?
1: Of course he is. And, you know, we're living through life imitating art. Okay, when the Terminator movies came out, I mean, I have to admit, I love them, all right? I've seen all of them. And.

0: way to resolve that conflict was to eliminate the security risks, meaning the people. And even though I've read all of Arthur C. Clarke's books, and I know that that was a theme there, here was AI justifying fictional AI murdering people. And I thought, huh, now this is interesting. So we do live in fascinating times. I don't think we should necessarily be afraid of AI. I think, though, it is developing quite a bit faster at this point of our ability to control it. But I think now it's a fact of life and that we're going to be heavily involved with a symbiotic relationship with it because it needs us even more than we need it.
1: Yeah. Yeah. Look, we're going to take a short break. I want to leave all of you from this, from where my brain in psychology, I don't know if I could really imagine a Terminator movie without Schwarzenegger, but there's generations that can, and they will. But when we look at these scientific instruments expanding human consciousness, yes, they are. We have things that are doing that. When humanity saw its first pictures of Earth from space, it structurally changed the collective psychology forever. AI is doing the same thing. Are you part of that change? Let's take a short break, everybody. We'll be right back.
0: I'm Mark Anthony, author of The Afterlife Frequency. But don't expect a dry treatise. This book educates, entertains, and reads like a juicy novel.
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3: Hey, everybody, welcome back to the Psychic in the Dark. 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But before we do, Mark, how do people find out more about you? We actually had a couple of people call wanting to do sessions with you. They want to know how to do that.
0: Fantastic. I'm going to invite everyone, visit my website, which is afterlifefrequency.com. And you'll see at the top of the page how to book a reading. There's a tab there. Also, though, please go to the calendar of events. I'm going to be one of the keynote speakers at this year's Helping Parents Heal convention in Phoenix, but I'm one of several amazing speakers, my colleagues that are going to be there. And even though the conference is

0: is sold out, you can join the live stream. And in my calendar of events, you click on that event, and it'll take you to where you can get tickets to the live stream. And there's going to be some of the world's top afterlife and grief experts. And also, I'm very honored to have been featured as the first cover for Ageless Living magazine, South Florida. Ageless Living is a real high-end magazine that's come out. There's an Ageless Living Manhattan, LA, Chicago, I believe Seattle, and I was asked to be on the cover of the South Florida edition, and you can find out about that on my website as well. So that's all at afterlifefrequency.com, and please also go to unstuckable.com, which is Dr. Pat's website. The work Dr. Pat does with people, helping them heal, understanding themselves, and being the best versions of who they are is second to none. So that's unstuckable.com. Dr. Pat, would you say we go to the phones?
1: Let's go, Jessica.
2: Okay, first we have Heather from Texas. Heather, welcome to the show.
1: Hi, Heather. Let me turn you right over to Mark. Hey, how can we help you tonight?
0: Hello, Heather. How are you doing?
3: I'm good, Mark. How are you?
0: I'm good. How can I help you?
3: So I've been, my dad passed, you know, back in February 2025, and it was a really, really rough year for me. And then we lost more people, my aunt, which was his sister, and then my husband's mom just recently passed away from cancer. So it's just been a lot, but I had this very vivid dream of that I really feel like that they were showing me where he was at, my dad. And I just kind of want to know how that was. And is it possible? Like, I mean, when you dream like that, like, is it possible to die? Because I felt like my husband told me that night, he's like, that's crazy you say that, because I had to kind of check to see if you were breathing, because you were very...
0: All right, Heather, like, hold on. I know exactly what you're talking about, and what you experienced was a contact experience. And that's what, when you go into the sleep state, we have five different brainwave frequencies. They can all be measured by EEGs, by the amount of hertz, and right around 8 hertz, which is between the alpha brainwave frequency and the theta, is when psychic and mediumistic activity occurs, and that includes contact experiences and dreams. So you didn't die, but what you did is your brainwave frequency interfaced with the other side. And what it is, your dad and your other loved ones were able to see that. And I got your dad coming through now, and he keeps smiling real, real big, showing real fine, perfect teeth or something. He wants to show off this beautiful set of teeth and smile. What is up with that? What was going on with his teeth? He wants you to see his teeth.
3: You know, that's funny. Had his teeth done, and they looked absolutely great. And also, I think also, he always was going dental work, and he hated dental work. So I have a feeling he's just saying he ain't got to need the dental work anymore.
0: There you go. See, Heather, you're doing a really good job interpreting this. And now we have a female stepping forward, and she's giving me a corny little song, but I got to do it. I'm a little teapot short and stout. This is my handle. This is my spout. All right. Now, I know that's really weird, but I only say it if they present it to me. So somebody, there must be some significance to that song or something about tea or a teapot. It could be connected to you or somebody else. If I say that song or something about tea or a teapot, what's the first thing that hits you, Heather, no matter how weird? Go ahead.
3: Oh, no, man. And our Aunt Georgie, her and I were very close, and she gave me one of her vintage teapots, you know, that she wanted me to have, and she was very playful with me. Mm-hmm.
0: Bingo. That was a female spirit coming through. So we got dad showing off his teeth, and we got Aunt Georgie talking about the teapot. So you see, your contact experience was real. Dr. Pat.
1: Yeah, I used to have grandpa used to take his teeth and put them in the teacup. So not, can you imagine that? Oh my God, I got so many stories. Let me ask you a question. I know there's always a reason they come through. And I want to ask you this question. What do you think the reason is they came through for you now? Because there's something else that has to do with this, right? You were close. You were close to having tea. But what is it about tea? Let's talk about tea. First of all, tea is one of these things that when we think about having tea, we think about the queen, maybe, right? In my family, tea, Italian, China. But what is it about the ritual of having tea? That's what I want to know, because I think there's a message for you to incorporate more ritual in your life.
3: Yeah, you know, the tea, you know, we've always been a tea family. We're from Texas, so we love sweet tea. I love hot tea.
1: There you go.
3: I love different types of teas. And, you know, I feel like it's good for my soul and it helps me heal. And it just, it's if I'm having an upset stomach, you know, it really helps me. And also, you know, I've been really into my intuition. I felt like I've always had strong intuition. And so lately I've been really, really meditating a lot, very heavy, and going and using even the pendulum and then just using the tarot and oracle healing cards. So I know I've been getting stronger, I feel, maybe, even with the spirit.
0: Sure.
3: You know, doing that, maybe.
0: So, no, there's no maybe. So, that's a yes. Oh,
1: that's
0: sorry,
1: a Dr. Yes. No, that's a yes. But here's what I want to say to you. Usually tea involves other people. And I wonder if you, I know that we have to be quick. I just wonder if you're getting out enough with other people. I know. You're probably thinking, where the heck she get that from? But you know what I'm saying. You know,
3: the ritual. I'm very outgoing and
1: But usually friends. How you doing with your friends?
3: I've gotten better. There for a while, I really was.
1: That's. I knew. I tell you, I knew it. Look, have a tea party. You know what I'm saying?
3: Okay, and that's and I was gonna say that too, because my grandmother. Yeah,
1: I'll
3: my grandmother.
1: Just say it.
3: She actually.
1: Yeah.
3: Have a tea party. Oh, I love tea parties.
1: Have a tea party.
0: There you go.
1: Yeah, have a tea party.
3: Have a high tea.
1: Get them girls together. Have a tea party. All right?
0: All right. Heather, you rock.
1: I'm having a good time tonight, boy.
0: Thank you, Heather, for calling
1: in. I got to go get me some honey tea. Thank you, Heather.
0: She's a good Texas lady who
3: makes
0: one heck of a cup of tea.
1: Oh, my God. And probably some good barbecue, too. Jessica, who's next?
2: Yep.
1: I just started to drink tea. Yes, Jess, sorry.
2: Let's go to Karen from Tennessee. Karen, welcome to the show.
1: Hi, Karen. How can we help you tonight?
4: Hi, Dr. Pat. Hi, Mark. I was in Houston, and I had the privilege of attending both nights at Body, Mind, and Soul.
1: Wow.
4: And I also had the pleasure and cleansing awakening with Mark at the Light Circle.
1: Wow.
4: And Mark, you asked me a question that didn't resonate with me at that time. I'm the one that told you I most wanted to connect with my father who had disappeared when I was a child.
0: Yes, I remember that.
4: Yeah. Yes, and you asked me who was having problems with their gums and their teeth. And at the moment, I couldn't think of anything. And it dawned on me the other day when I was listening to your show last week that I believe that it is my younger brother who had just turned one when my father disappeared. Mm. And I felt like you said sometimes the connection comes later. And I just wonder if you feel that is what it was.
0: Yes, absolutely. I remember getting the feeling what I believe happened is I see your father falling into the ocean and I feel him getting pulled under and it gets cold. And I believe that he was drawn away and got caught up in the Gulf Stream. And this was a complete accident. This was not an intentional thing. And he, even though as a spirit, spirits are always happy and all that, but he regrets not having been there for you. and being there for your brother. But he has been a spiritual influence in your life, and he keeps giving me silver coins, silver coins, silver coins. And the interesting thing about these silver coins, they're silver dollars. I guess that's an Eisenhower silver dollar, but he's also giving me silver half dollars, JFK silver half dollars. So we got one, 150. We got silver, silver, silver. All right, all right. How does the silver resonate with you?
4: Well, I know when I was born, he put a silver half dollar in my baby book.
0: There you go.
1: Yeah.
0: So he was with you then, and he is with you now. Mm-hmm. And that's the sign from him. And he's really honored.
4: My little brother was,
0: he's really honored how well you've turned out. He said you're exemplary. He said your little brother is like a force of nature. He refers to your little brother as controlled chaos. And he doesn't mean that in an insulting way, but it's like, all this energy, but then he can rein it in and get focused when he needs to. And that's kind of part of his charm. That's what he says. Dr. Pat, what's your take on this?
1: I want to take the spiritual end of a silver dollar and just leave you with this. Outside of all of that, what a special gift to get that silver dollar. So let me explain to you what that was besides a coin. Silver dollars or silver half dollars, what they carry is this very rich tapestry, let me call it that, of spiritual meaning. And maybe some of this applies to you, but I think this applies to what you're to do next. And it's not enough time to go into it, so you're going to know what I mean. The weight of these, they're tied to intuition, of course, history, but also divine alignment. And I know that may sound weird, but they also have this lunar energy and this redemption energy and this freedom energy. You know, they're also silvers associated with dreaming. So what I want to say to you, there is this bridge that happens in the silver dollar, silver half dollar coin physical realm and what you want. And there's a bridge for you to look at between abundance and self-worth. You understand what I'm saying without getting into your personal business?
4: Yes, ma'am. I do.
1: You get the message I'm trying to say? Okay.
4: I do.
1: I'm not going to say anymore because I don't like to get into people's, you know, stuff. But what I'm going to recommend that you do is you really do a self-inventory of bragging about yourself. Do you know what I mean? When I work with people, the first thing I do, we don't go into any dark space. I get into bragging. We start bragging about you. You know, bragging, that term? Oh, is that like too much of a New York accent right there? How do you say that?
0: Yes.
1: How do you say? My mama would say, honey, we're bragging about you. You understand?
4: Yes, ma'am.
1: Okay. I want you to brag about yourself for an entire week.
4: Okay. I will start tonight.
0: All right.
1: Thank you. Thank you. My goodness, get that. So give me some silver coins. Jessica, that's a great one. That was great. That whole silver coin thing, getting to that coin from the dad. Oh my gosh, what a future she has got. Jessica, who's next?
2: We're going to go to Tammy from Texas. Tammy, welcome to the show.
1: Hi, Tammy.
5: Hello.
1: Is it Tammy? Is it Tammy or is it Tammy? Which is it? Come on now.
5: Tammy.
1: Gotcha.
5: T-A-M-M-Y.
1: I got you. How can we help you tonight?
5: Well, I saw Mark at an event about 2 weeks ago, and so I just wanted to see if there's anything, I guess, out there. And then I was interested in about the leap of faith that you were talking about earlier.
1: Oh, well, we'll help you with that. But you know that Mark guy gets around, right? I mean, everybody's seeing Mark now. All right, Mark, how can you?
0: You know, Tammy, as soon as you came, as soon as you came on, I kept seeing the spirit of a younger male. And this could be a child or this could be a child that you knew when you were younger. In other words, a friend or a family member who passed. But this is the spirit of a boy. He was not a man. He was a boy. And I'm getting, he was a younger boy, not a toddler, probably around maybe 7 or 8 years old. And his passing was very quick and unexpected. I do feel it could be traumatically induced. And the reason for that, and I don't want to get too graphic, is I feel this impact sensation to his body. Now, the impact sensation can indicate abrupt, unexpected, could also be an accident, but sometimes like a really abrupt, unexpected medical condition could have fallen upon him. I feel very, very sick to my stomach, nausea. But I do get this heavy duty blow. Is there anyone close to you that would match that description?
5: I had a cousin that, a male cousin that died before I was born. And he was electrocuted at a Boy Scout camp.
0: Okay. Was he like around 7, 8, possibly 9, right in that age range?
5: I'm not for sure.
0: Okay, that's okay, because this spirit's coming through specifically for you, and he's handing you a bright red apple. Apples are fascinating because that could be an indicator for the month of September. So what that could mean is a significant birth, death, anniversary, or event connected to you or someone close to you, either planet Earth or in spirit within September. The reason for that is because I equate harvesting apples with September. It could also mean that maybe you use Apple products, okay, like an iPhone or a Mac instead of Windows or an Android. And the other thing about a shiny red apple is it can also mean a teacher. In other words, somebody who's involved in education, somebody in the education field as a teacher, or maybe, you know, you've gone back, or someone very close to you is making that bold step of going back to further education. So all those, when I get a bright, shiny red apple, but he's presenting that to you. Does anything there resonate with you in any way?
5: Actually, two things. One, my mom's birthday's in September, and then I have been thinking about furthering my education.
0: And there you go. Is mom here on planet Earth or in spirit?
5: She's in spirit.
0: So he is there with your mom, and she's stepping forward, and sorry, there's nothing funny about your mom having passed, but she's cracking me up because I have a woman here with her hands on her hips going, so what's keeping you from going back to school? Okay. And it's not that she's yelling at you, but she's like, stop doubting it. You're smart enough. You're good enough. And she said, it's an intuitive thing. She's talking about your intuition. Trust your intuition and just do it. Do it, do it, do it. Okay, Dr. Pat, the door is now
1: open. This is very easy. You know, I had a friend when I was younger who passed the same way. I don't think I'll ever forget it. But there is a message in this. Usually when somebody passes in that way, especially through electricity, can we call it that? Let's just think about it as electricity. It represents a sudden enlightenment. So the fact that that person is coming through is giving you a sudden enlightenment. There's another word for it that I like to work with when I coach with my clients, and it's called a jolt. So it's to jolt the message, a spiritual wake up call. Get off the fence. Okay. So I'm going to ask you. You're going to go back to school, mate. What? Are you going to go?
5: I just don't know is it just to learn to, something fun and enlighten me, or is it something to, that I should take to further my career? And that's kind of where the fence is.
1: Oh, I'm going to help you. I'm going to help you. You ready? You really want to go to school, right?
5: Yes.
1: Okay. I mean, just like me, I wanted to go to school at 17. I didn't go until I was 44. The reason I'm saying this is it doesn't matter. You can go to school to better your career and you can go to school. But here's where we all get caught up. We don't go. There isn't a college student that comes out of high school that has a clue unless their parents are like forcing them, like, Mark, go be a lawyer. But what I'm trying to say to you is, did you find a school you want to go to? Have you done the research? Have you looked around? Because once you start to do the research, there's going to be a class that pops up and you're going to say, dang, I want to take that car mechanical class. Do you understand what I'm trying to say to you?
5: Yes, yes.
1: This is a wake-up call that is electric for you to do something. Even if you start out by taking a class you ain't thrilled about. But unless you love economics, do not take that first, okay? Just say it. Will you make a commitment to yourself in the year of the fire horse to do something soon? Got it?
5: Got it.
1: I know you can do it. I can feel it. There's not a doubt in my mind.
0: And the thing is, I agree 1,000% with Dr. Pat. Education is something nobody can ever take away from you. And no matter what you do, it's just going to enhance the quality of your life.
1: Look, so, I've been called stupid my entire life.
0: And you're not.
1: Don't listen to it. Go do it. You got it?
5: Yes. Go do it.
1: All right, you're on your way. Go do it. All right, thank you. Boy, I needed to hear that too. I needed to hear myself say, go do it. Jessica, who do we have next?
2: We're going to go to Kathy from Texas. Kathy, welcome to the show.
1: Hi, Kathy from Texas.
6: Thank you.
1: How are you doing?
6: I was calling because I had recently read Afterlife Frequency.
1: Can I ask you to do one thing? If you're on a speakerphone, can you turn the speakerphone off and do the earphone, put it up to your head thing?
6: It's through my hearing aids, but let me see what I can.
1: Oh, then leave it alone.
0: We'll do the best we can.
1: We got you covered. Go ahead.
6: Okay. About a week or so after I finished the book, I had a dream about my husband, who's been gone about 18 months. And I dreamed
1: so
6: we were together. Thank you. From this dream, I realized I was using the raft technique. Anyway, I dreamed we were together for a few days, and we were hugging, and he said, it's been such a romantic few days, and I felt so much love. And then we were at some kind of resort and went to breakfast, and for some reason I went back to our room, and people outside made it clear to me that I could not stay. And when I woke up, I started remembering the dream, and I thought, oh, he's sending me a message. So I recognized that, accepted it, and felt his love, and I trusted it.
0: Very good.
6: What he was saying was that it's not yet my time to be with him.
0: Right. Okay.
6: And,
0: go ahead, because
6: That was a
0: contact experience. You used the raft technique precisely the way it should be used. But what he taught you is now start meditating. I don't know if you meditate or maybe take a meditation class, but here's the thing. He created a point of reference. In other words, that hotel room. And so when you meditate, take yourself back to the vision of the visualization of that hotel room, and that's the place that he will come to connect with you. And yes, so this was not just a contact experience, but this was an instructional experience so that you will be able to interface with him. And yes, you can do it in the dream state, but now when you meditate, you will be the one who brings forth the hotel room, and he'll come in. And in the dream where the other people said, you can't go back, you can't go there, that's other spirits that were saying, look, we're over here on the other side. You're in a frequency that's interfacing with the other side. You're still, in human form and meant to be there. And that's what your husband said, is it's not your time. But because he created the hotel room, that's where you meet him. And that's what he wants you to know.
6: Okay. I would never have thought of that.
1: I just have one question for you. I just want to make sure, because you said something earlier, I just want to make sure. You are not having thoughts of joining him, correct?
6: No, no, not at all.
1: Well, I had to clear that up.
6: I wish I could, but you will when you're supposed to.
0: Not
1: yeah,
0: now.
1: No. Okay, I just want to make sure.
6: Look,
1: I understand. Okay, I'm going to give you the psycho speech. Not psycho speech. That's a movie, not that. but let me give you a psychological framework for this for a little bit. A lot of times dreaming of an intimate partner can represent integrating their memory. Do you know what I mean by integrating their memory? Because this is very fresh. This is 18 months ago. I'm so sorry. When you were describing it, I started to cry. And I'm not sure why I started to cry. But this is integrating their memory. And it's almost like an embodiment. But what it does, it's that embodies you back into your psyche as you navigate. This is very important for you to hear. Navigate life and redefine your identity independently. That's what I think you're not doing. You get what I'm saying? I'm not sure, but you have to start to redefine.
6: I'm making efforts, but I don't feel I've gotten very far.
1: Yes, you are. I'm going to tell you something, girlfriend, right now. Making an effort is getting far. Yeah. I do not want you to talk yourself down. Do you understand? Calling into this show, talking about this, grief dreams are a normal part of the mind reconciling the profound loss.
6: Right.
1: And a romantic dream often mirrors, honey, I think you must have loved this man. Did you love this man?
6: Oh, yeah. We had.
1: I can't stop crying here. And this is not happens to me that often, but it mirrors your deep emotional attachment. But it also represents your need and your longing for comfort, safety, and physical closeness you shared. Please don't allow yourself to get lonely. I don't care if you have to go volunteer somewhere, right, Mark?
0: Right.
1: Please do not allow yourself to get lonely.
6: Right. I am working on it.
1: Calling in here is not a big step.
0: Yeah, you know what? Give it about 6 weeks or so. Check back with us and give us an update on how your meditation is going with meeting.
1: But give
0: him
1: her the organization she could call, Mark. Give her the organization, helping people.
0: Well, helping parents heal. But that's for people who've lost children. But the thing is there's also a discussion about creating a branch about helping spouses heal too. Yeah. So work on your meditation and if it doesn't work the first several times even, don't worry about it. You'll get the hang of it. Okay.
1: All right. Thank you.
0: All right. Thank you for calling in.
1: Yeah. I mean, Mark, that visitation has to do with a very peaceful bridge where the emotional bonds can feel momentarily renewed. And sometimes we need to do that.
0: Yes.
1: I hate when people say, get over it. I mean.
0: No, you're not going to get over it. You learn to.
1: Heck?
0: Yeah. No. I think we have time for another caller at least.
2: We have time for one more, so we're gonna go to Charlene from Canada.
0: Hold on one sec, Charlene. For all the other callers, please call back next week. Dr. Pat and I will be here. I mean, obviously, we want to get to everyone. If we didn't get to you tonight, we will get with you next week and just let Jessica or Linda know that, hey, I called in last week. Okay, so we'd be right up front. All right, Charlene, how can we help you?
1: Hi, Charlene, how are you?
7: I'm great. How are you guys?
1: Hey, it's so good to hear from you, girlfriend.
7: Thank you. It's good to hear from both of you guys. This summer, I have been surrounded by white butterflies. And I just have a feeling that somebody from the other side is trying to give me a message or something. All kinds of great things have been happening in my life, but... and lots of transformation, lots of change, and it's all okay. Been good. So,
1: all right, let's see what Mark has to say, and then I'm going to tell you what this is because I've had a couple of visits. Mark.
0: I'm getting this beautiful woman connected to you through your female side of the family. So that could be a mom, an aunt, or a sister type figure. And remember that movie star Betty Davis? She had those big, extraordinary eyes. This spirit is giving me these Betty Davis eyes, and she's got this beautiful, flowing, honey colored, like golden hair. Now, but this woman was elderly when she passed. She easily could have been knocking on 90. I think she easily made it into her 80s, possibly even more than that. And she is, she's just around you, and her passing was very peaceful. Mm-hmm. Like she knew it was her time, and I feel that, you know, she had a lot of physical issues. I mean, I'm getting the cold tingling in the extremities, and she said, oh, my liver and my kidneys, and, you know, she said everything was starting to hurt, but she went to sleep and she drifted off very quite peacefully. Do you recognize this person?
7: Oh, my gosh. Yes, it was my mom's mom, Bessie Boudreaux.
0: Fantastic.
7: Yeah, it was Grandma Boudreaux.
0: The white butterflies. She cracks me up because she reminds me of, remember in The Wizard of Oz, Glinda, the Good Witch of the North? She's got like this Betty Davis, Glinda, Good. I mean, it's like the imagery she's giving me, because the white butterflies are her way of letting you know that she's around and she is a major spiritual influence in your life. So that's what there's other spirits working with her, and she keeps going June, and I don't know if they're she's referencing a woman's June. Name, but it could be a significant
7: Auntie June just passed away. It was a little bit ago. But, and Grandma, I was just going to say, Grandma, she passed away in her sleep.
0: Yeah,
7: she passed
0: there you
7: away
0: go.
7: Peacefully, just like you said.
0: Yeah, and so you got Grandma and you got Auntie June there, and you got other people too, but they are, let me tell you, you got some powerhouse spirits helping you out. Dr. Pat.
1: I want to ask you a question. What do you have on the forefront? It's a strange question. What do you have on the forefront? First of all, your energy could light up the sky. That's number one. I haven't talked to you in a while, but you sound great, man. The other thing I want to ask you is something. What are you doing, or what have you done? Because white butterflies symbolize a lot of things, but I'm zooming in on renewal right now. I'm zooming in on renewal, and I'm zooming in on I'm zooming in on something that you're doing, right? You understand? It's hard for me to say it. There's something that you're doing or you have done, but there's a future you're looking at that you're really excited about. Is that true at all?
7: Yes, it is true. I retired from a big corp job, and I've always wanted to write a book, a spiritual book, and I'm not going to be putting that on the back burner. I'm looking to go into media also.
1: There you go.
7: I just made a big move into a beautiful home, just made the move.
1: That's it.
7: I'm looking forward to Lionsgate on August 8th, and I'm working with a lot of meditation right now.
1: Okay.
0: Beautiful.
1: So here's going to be my message for you, because I know the show is going to end in a hot second. The message is about renewal. You nailed it. Retirement, I never even use the word. It is a time for renewal. One of the four things we talked about today was rebirth. Now, what's going to be my message for you? Because I think I've been talking to you for a really long time, right? How long have we been connected?
7: Years and years and years and years.
1: Like 2004, right? Like it goes way back.
7: Like we...
1: Yeah.
7: Yeah.
1: Yeah. Forever. Like when I was like not even on video. So here's what I want to say. You have been speaking this and talking it for as long as I've been doing the show. Now this year, please start the book. Please. I don't care if you finish it.
7: I am.
1: Please start it. And then everything else you want to do, please start doing it. you understand what I mean? The white butterflies are around you because they're guardianships. They're guardian spirits letting you know you are watched over and protected. That's the version of the white butterfly I'm going to leave you with. And along with your auntie and your grandma. Yeah.
7: My grandma was a psychic, and I have psychic abilities too. So yeah. my grandma came across real strong to you guys.
1: Yeah. Yeah. So now what I'm asking you to do is take y'all psychic abilities and get them to put into gear things you have been talking to me about wanting to do. Can you commit to yourself? Can you invest in yourself?
7: Yes, I can.
1: Okay. That's what I'm going to hold. Because those butterflies are protecting you. You're not going to do anything wrong. You got it?
7: I got it.
1: All right, Charlene.
7: I love you.
1: Love you, too. I can't believe you called in. Mark. What a great show. Everybody else, please call in. You know how long Charlene has been calling into my show when it was crust busting? Do you understand? Mark, tell us how they're going to follow you around because God knows where you're going to be next.
0: Absolutely. Well, I'll be back with Dr. Pat next week and the week after, but the week after that, I'll be in Phoenix at Helping Parents Heal Conference. And even though the conference is sold out, you can get tickets to the live stream. 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And you can find out about my books, how to tune in the psychic and the doc, how to tune in to the live stream of the psychic and the doc, and so many other things. Please sign up for my newsletter. And Dr. Pat and I look forward to taking your calls next week. The folks we didn't get to, call back in, and people that wanted to call but didn't, next week's your chance. All right, we will see you. Many blessings, and everyone, be at peace. Today is an important day to honor peace.
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2: Hey, mate, how you going?
1: Good, bro, and you?
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1: 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We're underage.
2: Yeah, no problems. 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
1: Legend, bro.
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0: I think Laugh definitely wrote Masterpiece. It was at a time where we needed to write this song. I needed to write it, and I needed to write it with my sisters. Mm-hmm. Was it anybody else I could have captured that with, you know, as far as when you go through something hard, people that love you go through it with you.
1: Yeah. Mm-hmm.
0: And that was one of those moments of writing where sort of with Commissary or, you know, with the Good Day to Take a Recreational Percocet, I feel mm-hmm. like we all jump on each other's emotion and go, oh yeah, I feel that too, let's write about it, you know. Mm-hmm. And but Masterpiece is a magical song, and it needed to be written for so many reasons, and I feel like we did a beautiful job of telling the story.
1: Yeah. And you always say, and I like that, I think of it too, that it could be us too. Like, and I do feel that when we sing it, when we're singing Baby, We're Just a Masterpiece, you know.
0: It's any relationship.
1: I know it is. Mm-hmm. Something that's just sacred and special.
2: Something that's so precious. And mm-hmm. who's going to be the one to take it down? I don't want to. Yeah. Even if it gets to where it really sucks. Like, yeah. You still feel this pressure to stay in it.
1: Yeah.
2: So. But our relationship doesn't suck.
1: No, we're like
2: that. We love each other so much.
1: Every line of Masterpiece I do still, even though I've heard it so many times, I'm like, oh, wow.
2: Yeah.
1: Can't believe we wrote that.
0: You have to... You kind of have to, if we still have CDs, you push pause.
3: Yeah.
0: Give yourself a minute for the next song. Just go, what just happened? Yeah. What did they just say? I mean, I still do, and we wrote it, but...

0: in my opinion, the two people in Sugar Daddy can't keep that up forever. You know, it's it's a business deal.
1: The end part.
0: Contracts run out. So, Lever's Lullaby is sort of the back half of that relationship. I guess we didn't really plan for them to be
2: 32.
0: In that order of listening down.
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5: Welcome to Benalla. The bushranger Ned Kelly is one of Australia's greatest folk heroes. He has been memorialised by painters, writers, musicians and filmmakers alike. More books, songs and websites have been written about Ned Kelly and the Kelly Gang than any other group of Australian historical figures. Bushranging was said to have ended with the shooting of the Kelly Gang in 1880 at Glen Rowan, made possible by the introduction of the Felons Apprehension Act of 1865 in New South Wales, which allowed outlawed bushrangers to be shot rather than arrested and sent to trial.

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0: School zones. Drivers must obey the school zone speed limit of 40 kilometres per hour between the school zone and end school zone signs. The school zone speed limit applies on New South Wales government school days and during the times on the school zone sign. School zone hours are normally 8 a.m. until 9:30 a.m. and then 2:30 p.m. until 4 p.m. School zones are enforceable on all New South Wales government school days. These include pupil free days and on the days when non-government schools may or may not be in operation.
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2: Welcome to Tarkata. Tarkata is halfway between Sydney and Melbourne on the Hume Highway and has long been popular in the trucking industry as a stopping and changeover point for drivers. The local park houses the National Truck Drivers Memorial to the truck drivers who have died on the infamous local stretch of the Hume Highway, as well as around the country. The country singer Slim Dusty endorsed the memorial with a plaque. Opposite the memorial, poet Les Murray wrote The Burning Truck in the local cafe in 1961, and that same cafe is described by Bruce Dawe in Underway, when he writes, "There would be days, banging open and shut like the wire door of the cafe in Tarkata, where the flies sang at the windows."

0: The Reading Writing Hotline is there to help adults who have difficulties with reading, writing or spelling. Their number is 1300 655 506.
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2: The Australian Border Force protects Australia, detecting more than 134 kilos of illicit drugs and inspecting over a million mail items a week. But sometimes

G'day and welcome to the show. This is the Mid-Morning Show with Sean Eisen. And to start us off today, that was The Oils, Midnight Oil with Warrakerna from 1987. And I think that was off the Diesel and Dust album. Someone's going to ring up and correct me on that in a minute. Here's Moving Pictures with Bustin' Loose from 1981.

time, cause she said, take your time, slow down and let me show you the way. Well, sand was warm underneath where they lay. Cool breeze made the waves dance and play. A band played in the hall, they were loud, it was small, but who listened anyway? And every guy's a clumsy poet, and every girl's a beauty queen, but they're so caught up in appearances.

And that was Moving Pictures with Bussin' Loose from 1981. And here's an interesting one. This is Night Ranger with The Secret of My Success from 1987.

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1: Hi, you're listening to the Mid-Morning Show with Sean Eisen on Radio 16. And before the break, we heard Night Ranger with The Secret of My Success. There was also a movie of that name, but I don't think that track was used in it. Although the same year, could have been. I have to look that one up. Here's the Pet Shop Boys with Domino Dancing from 1988.

That was the Pet Shop Boys with Domino Dancing. And just to confirm, I was correct. The song The Secret of My Success by Night Ranger was from the Michael J. Fox.

movie of the same name. I guess it kind of follows, doesn't it? Here's Queen with Bohemian Rhapsody from 1976.

That was Queen on the Mid-Morning Show with Bohemian Rhapsody from 1976. Here's Red Gum singing about Ned Kelly. This is Poor Ned. They brought this song out in 1977.

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1: Before the break, we heard Red Gum with Poor Ned. Talking about Ned Kelly. And now, the Lou Holtz Laugh Club.
4: And now, here he is, chairman of the Laugh Club, Lou Holtz.
5: Well, thank you, thank you. And now into the business at hand. Oh, Ginger. Ginger.
6: Hello there, Mr. Holtz. Oh, I'm so excited. I just wrote a new song. Would you like to hear it?
5: Is it any good?
6: Well, the music's terrific, but I don't think it'll sell.
5: Yeah, why not?
6: The lyrics make sense.
5: Well, that's a very good reason. And what is the title of this magnificent opus?
6: I'm glad I made you sorry that you made me make you cry, baby.
5: Oh, that's wonderful, Ginger. Wonderful. How can one person have so much talent?
6: Oh, it runs in the family, Mr. Holtz. Why, even Junior just got a prize from grammar school for writing the best poetry.
5: Really? And what did your darling little brother have to write?
6: Quote, Jack wasn't nimble, Jack wasn't quick, he couldn't jump over the candlestick, hot foot.
5: Leave me, woman, leave me. Here's a story about an old friend of mine, Sandy McGregor. Sandy McGregor, and he owns a bit of a candy store. I said, hello, Sandy, how's business? He said, not very good. Not very good. He says, everything is so high, so high. He says, I'm losing $50. $50 a day. Every day that I'm in business, I'll lose $50. I says, well, how do you get by? How do you get by? He says, well, he says, I close the candy store on Wednesdays and Fridays, and on $100 a week, I make a living. Oh, here's another one. Here's a story about a man who is really highly inebriated. Highly. He goes into a bar room, he says, he's I like to have a champagne cocktail and a champagne glass. So he serves him, he drinks the cocktail, and he starts to eat the glass. He eats all of the glass, all except the stem. He says, I'll have another champagne cocktail. Gives him another one, and he drinks it down, and he eats the glass, all except the stem. The bartender says, young man, why don't you eat the stems? He says, I don't like the stems. The bartender says, you're leaving the best part of the glass.
6: Well, Do you think you could help me with my song, Mr. Holmes?
5: Look, Ginger, I hate to be blunt, but in order to be a songwriter, you gotta have some talent. That's how great things are born.
6: Well, that's not always true. Jack Jessup invented the rumba strictly by accident.
5: Jack Jessup invented the rumba? Now, how can you say that?
6: Well, he did. It happened one night while he was in the middle of a waltz. His suspenders broke.
5: Pure genius. Meetings adjourned.

That was Sabrina with Boys from 1987, and I think the thing that you remember most about that film clip was Sabrina prancing about in a swimming pool, constantly pulling her top of her bikini up. This is the Mid-Morning Show with Sean Eisen. How you going? Here's Split Enz with a track called Message to My Girl from 1987.

Ah, that's Split Ends on the morning show, or the mid-morning show, with a track called Message to My Girl. And here's Susie Quattro with some hard rock, Can the Can, from 1973.

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3: And before the break on the mid-morning show with Sean Eisen, hi, we heard Susie Quattro with Can the Can out of 1973. 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

There's the Jacksons, and that was Blame It on the Boogie. 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